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7: Here's the Storm Team 10 forecast from 92.7 The Rock. Tonight, mostly cloudy and overnight low around 61. Friday, a mix of clouds and sunshine and a high of 81. Storm Team 10, I'm meteorologist Kevin Orford for 92.7 The Rock.
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0: Foo Fighters window. I hope that's not the sound of somebody jumping unless it's from the first floor. Soundgarden will catch the wave, and Avatar's on the way.
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0: 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What are you getting next? Five Finger Death Punch doing a Kenny Wayne Shepherd song.
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3: Here's the Storm Team 10 forecast from 92.7 The Rock. Tonight, mostly cloudy and overnight low around 61. Friday, a mix of clouds and sunshine and a high of 81. From Storm Team 10, I'm meteorologist Kevin Orford for 92.7 The Rock.
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92.7 The Rock, Tom Zander. When you're not rocking with us, you're enjoying the Bob and Tom Morning Show. Okay? Otherwise, we rock. It's either or. Not both at the same time.

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10: Here's the Storm Team 10 forecast from 92.7 The Rock. Tonight, mostly cloudy and overnight low around 61. Friday, a mix of clouds and sunshine and a high of 81. Storm Team 10, I'm meteorologist Kevin Orford for 92.7 The Rock.
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0: Rest in Peace, or R.I.P., Motionless in White, featuring Skylar Grey. We've got System, we've got Sum, we've got Nickel. They're back.
1: Did your family question why you were leaving for the game at 6 a.m. with a cold Dr. Pepper already cracked? 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
2: Here's the Storm Team 10 forecast from 92.7 The Rock. Tonight, mostly cloudy and overnight low around 61. Friday, a mix of clouds and sunshine and a high of 81. Storm Team 10, I'm meteorologist Kevin Orpert for 92.7 The Rock.
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1: All right, partner. Keep on rolling, baby. You know what time it is.

0: Something Wicked, Breaking Benjamin, the brand new song. We waited for a while for that, but yeah. Now we just have to get Korn to do something new. Good luck with that. Theory of a Dead Man. Next up, The Pretty Reckless on the way. Foo Fighters filled in for them, opening up for AC/DC recently. And A Perfect Circle.
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6: Here's the Storm Team 10 forecast from 92.7 The Rock. Tonight, mostly cloudy and overnight low around 61. Friday, a mix of clouds and sunshine and a high of 81. Storm Team 10, I'm meteorologist Kevin Orpert for 92.7 The Rock.
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0: That's Ninth Key. Happy feels like I'm Xander. 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
8: Here's the Storm Team 10 forecast from 92.7 The Rock. Tonight, mostly cloudy and overnight low around 61. Friday, a mix of clouds and sunshine and a high of 81. Storm Team 10, I'm meteorologist Kevin Orbert for 92.7 The Rock.
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4: Here's the Storm Team 10 forecast from 92.7 The Rock. Tonight, mostly cloudy and overnight low around 61. Friday, a mix of clouds and sunshine and a high of 81. From Storm Team 10, I'm meteorologist Kevin Orpert for 92.7 The Rock.
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0: From Ashes to New, that's Die for You, we're all over A Song from Live. Next, Creed is coming. Billy Morrison, he used to hang out with Ozzy. Now Ozzy's unavailable, so he's doing his own music.
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3: Here's the Storm Team 10 forecast from 92.7 The Rock. Tonight, mostly cloudy and overnight low around 61. Friday, a mix of clouds and sunshine and a high of 81. Storm Team 10, I'm meteorologist Kevin Orford for 92.7 The Rock.
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0: I Know Evil. It is Fozzy. Before that, Chevelle with Rabbit Hole, Cowards Part 1, and Shinedown with Young Again. I have this great feature coming up, man. It's called Did You Know? Because it's fun to think, did you know, and what to do about it, or nothing, and all that. Just fun stuff. So hang on for that later this hour. I'll give you a hint here. 6% of people say they regret becoming emotional after drinking wine. You know, I got to admit, I've become a bit of a wine snob. These days, I will only have a glass if it's out of a new box of wine. In the zone,
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0: was Godsmack. Hey, if you're needing a new path or just want to check out something, check this out. Snoop Dogg. He's an entertainment icon, all right? He's doing a global talent search for an international ice cream taster because he has his own brand called Dr. Bombay. So it's a 3-month contract position. So just 3 months. But man, it could be good. It pays 10 grand a month. 30,000 for the whole assignment. So if you get hired, you'll travel across the globe, discover emerging frozen dessert trends, all right, and develop innovative new flavors. That's from his list, or his posting. Applications are open to anybody with diverse backgrounds, you know, creators, students, food enthusiasts. You got to speak English, have a valid passport, and a strong pulse on food culture. It's America. We all have a strong pulse on that. His team will personally review the shortlisted applicants, with the star planning to personally contact the winning candidate.
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0: Cassian, Hell, Papa Roach, Avenged Sevenfold before that, and also Pearl Jam with Better Man. I've got some Queens of the Stone Age on the way right now. Time for today's strange law. This goes back to 1926, 100 years ago. Chicago passed a law banning adults from playing with or flying kites in public streets and parks without a special permit. City officials put this ordinance into place out of concern that kite strings, which were often made of thin wire coated with abrasive materials at the time, could tangle with freshly strung overhead electric power lines and cause fires or electrocution.
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0: Avatar and Crying Fire, Chevelle with the Red, and Supercharger Heaven from White Zombie. You ever get a song stuck in your head and it just drives you nuts? For me, it's usually the sad ones. I'll hear it in a grocery store or some other place, and I'm like, ah, I'm hearing it in my sleep. How do you get a song out of your head? Well, an expert for actually Woman's Day magazine, but who cares, right? Gives some tips, like give in and listen, which I never would think to do, right? Instead of trying so hard to block it out, actually listen to the song all the way through. Somehow I don't think that helped me, but this person says it gives your mind a sense of closure to break the melodic loop that's on repeat in your head. Somehow that makes sense. I guess I'll try it. Distract yourself by playing something else. That's usually what I do. And this one surprised me. I never would have thought of chewing gum. Yeah, research suggests that chewing vigorously, can help because it engages the same muscles required to mentally replay music.
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0: Something Wicked, It Is Breaking Benjamin. Linkin Park before that, The Emptiness Machine, and Autumn Kings with Gone. Gone. Wait for it. Gone. Yeah. A little later in the hour, I have our first of a couple editions of this show of Did You Know? But I can't wait to just spill the beans. Give me an idea what you're in for. 6% of people say they regret becoming emotional after drinking wine. You know, I have to admit, I've become a bit of a wine snob. These days, I'll only have a glass if I know it came out of a fresh box.
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2: Christy Lee, we had this just came across. This news story just came across the wire a few minutes ago.
3: The U.S. Coast Guard stopped a possible transport of more than $50 million worth of cocaine. They intercepted

0: It's time for the 10th annual Round 40 Fest in Brazil, Saturday, September 19th. This year, bigger and better than ever as they celebrate 10 years of Round 40 Fest and America's 250th birthday. Indiana's largest one-day festival will be from 11 a.m. to 7 p.m. on historic U.S. Route 40. 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And Signal 10 Wrestling will be there from 3 to 5, and there'll be a car show at the American Legion from 12 to 4. The 10th annual Route 40 Fest in Brazil, September 19th from 11 a.m. to 7 p.m. And a special thanks to our radio sponsors, including Lorenz Auto Repair, Hill Roofing and Siding, Carbon Heating and Air Conditioning, Bobcat of Davies County, International Union of Operating Engineers, Local 841, Refreshment Services, J.J. 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
5: With SRN News, I'm John Scott. President Trump returned to the stage on the second and final night of the Republicans' midterm convention in Dallas, imploring the crowd to go out and vote. Vice President J.D. Vance took the primetime speaking slot. The party's House and Senate majorities are at stake this fall. Florida executed Daniel Owen Conahan Jr., a serial killer known as the Hog Trail Killer. Conahan put to death by lethal injection at Florida State Prison. He had been sentenced to die for the 1996 kidnapping and strangling of Richard Allen Montgomery. Authorities found the remains of at least six people over a three-year span. Asian shares were declining while tracking Wall Street losses. Oil prices have gained. Brent crude trading above $108 a barrel at its highest level since May. On Thursday on Wall Street, all three major indexes recording losses. This is SRN News.
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8: Here's the Storm Team 10 forecast. From 92.7 The Rock, a cloudy Friday with a high of 83. That's about average for this time of year. I can't rule out the possibility of an isolated shower or two, especially the farther

0: south Yuko. Now for Friday night, some showers or thundershowers developing overnight. It'll be foggy, low of 68. And for Saturday, a high of 88 and a chance of scattered storms. From Storm Team 10, I'm meteorologist Kevin Orpert for 92.7 The Rock.
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0: Coming up, a variety of things, including a song when we come back from Mr. Pat Godwin. And your letters. 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Or just go to our website. 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We'll hope to see you there. Oh, Pat, you've gained 6 inches.
1: Hello, everyone. 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
0: Nice to see you.
2: 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Good to see you, Pat.
0: 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Are you in a high chair?
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0: I see. 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
4: Here's the Storm Team 10 forecast. From 92.7 The Rock, a cloudy Friday with a high of 83. That's about average for this time of year. I can't rule out the possibility of an isolated shower or two, especially the farther south you go. Now, for Friday night, some showers or thundershowers developing overnight. It'll be foggy, low of 68. And for Saturday, a high of 88 and a chance of scattered storms. From Storm Team 10, I'm meteorologist Kevin Orpert for 92.7 The Rock.
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6: Yes,
7: thank
6: sir.
7: You, thank you. I've got another letter involving something obscure, which is pretty much what we do on the show.
6: No, what you do, breads and butters. Go ahead.
7: We were camping in Itasca State Park in northern Minnesota.
6: Oh, beautiful country.
7: At the start of the Mississippi River, you can walk across the river there knee deep.
11: Cool.
7: This is cool. He goes, I always listen to local radio stations when I'm camping, no matter how crappy the music might be. This particular time, it was especially crappy.
6: Uh-oh.
7: We were sitting around the fire at midnight, then all of a sudden, we heard the national anthem, and the station signed off until 6 a.m. I was quite surprised. Have a great day. Dan in Minnesota. Yeah. Chick and I both worked for stations that used to sign off.
8: I did too. Absolutely.
13: We have completed our broadcast day.
8: Didn't you remember the story that I told when I was early in my broadcast career? I don't even think I have my license yet, my driver's license. I signed off 2 hours early because I wanted to meet my friends, so my friends picked me up.
7: Ooh.
8: And the owner of the station happened to be about, I don't know, 10 minutes away, and it did not go well. That's illegal, by the way.
9: I remember I was on a streak going to a party like every now and then, and somebody would look at me. I go, hey, what do you do? Or, you know, start, and they go, oh, I heard it was a great party, so I quit my job to be here. It was just like three or four parties in a row. People are,
8: I got in a lot of trouble.
9: Who are these people that quit their jobs to go to a party?
8: Yeah.
7: Well, sometimes you have to make certain sacrifices to get to the party.
13: Didn't comedian Jeff Bodart quit his job to be on this show?
9: Yes, he certainly did.
7: That's right. And look, and now he's on a ship somewhere.
13: Oh, he's doing fine.
7: He's at sea, living the life.
9: He's a land baron. Yeah.
7: I think that the comedian friends of ours who do the most cruise ships, Ralph Harris, I don't think is allowed to set foot on land anymore. He is.
8: Yeah, his knees always wobble, no matter where he is.
7: Yeah, Ralph is...

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12: Here's the Storm Team 10 forecast for Mighty 2-7 The Rock. A cloudy Friday with a high of 83. That's about average for this time of year. I can't rule out the possibility of an isolated shower or two, especially the farther south you go. Now for Friday night, some showers or thundershowers developing overnight. It'll be foggy, low of 68. And for Saturday, a high of 88 and a chance of scattered storms. From Storm Team 10, I'm meteorologist Kevin Orpert for 92.7 The Rock.
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14: Okay.
2: Tom is taking the horizontal pictures of all the videos or something.
14: Are
2: right
14: you taking
2: now?
14: Pictures of your screen?
2: What are you doing?
15: Yeah.
2: Okay.
14: You know you can screenshot that.
15: That was out of Volvo.
2: You know, the amazing amount of information he doesn't know about the iPhone and computers in general.
14: Yeah, I know.
2: Would stagger. Did I say hi, Pat Godwin?
15: Not yet.
2: Hi, Pat.
15: Hey, chick.
2: There's Willie Griswold.
16: Hey, what's up, dude?
2: There's Josh Arnold.
17: Listen to them.
2: Oh, yeah. They're getting it, aren't they?
17: Yeah.
2: Yeah.
17: That's some 80s.
2: That's Harold Faltermeyer Jr.
17: Yes, I like it.
2: Yeah. There's Ace Cosby.
18: Hello.
2: I'm Chick. Hello, Tom.
19: We neglected to talk yesterday about the Apple...
14: Duo iPhone, I have that.
19: Press conference and all that new Apple stuff.
2: I'm ashamed to admit it, but I can't wait.
14: Are you getting the Duo?
2: I can't wait till I get my hands on the Duo. I don't know what it is.
19: I don't want one, but go ahead.
14: So Apple unveiled its latest generation.

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8: With SRN News, I'm Bernie Bennett. The U.S. is commemorating the 25th anniversary of the 9/11 attacks that left nearly 3,000 people dead and the nation shaken. On Friday's anniversary, people will mark memorials by laying wreaths, flying flags, reading victims' names, and holding memorials and holding moments of silence and vigils. President Donald Trump plans to attend a ceremony at the Pentagon. Other administration officials are expected at the observance at the National September 11th Memorial in New York and the Flight 93 National Memorial in Shanksville, Pennsylvania. In 2001, attackers took command of four commercial jets and rammed them into New York's World Trade Center, the Pentagon, and a field near Shanksville, Pennsylvania. President Trump and Vice President J.D. Vance teamed up to close out the second and final night of the Republicans' midterm conventions in Dallas. They implored voters to stick together to save the party's majority in Congress in November. More details at SRNnews.com.
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13: Here's the Storm Team 10 forecast from 92.7 The Rock. A cloudy Friday with a high of 83. That's about average for this time of year. I can't rule out the possibility of an isolated shower or two, especially the farther south you go. Now for Friday night, some showers or thundershowers developing overnight. It'll be foggy, low of 68. And for Saturday, a high of 88 and a chance of scattered storms. From Storm Team 10, I'm meteorologist Kevin Marpert for 92.7 The Rock.
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16: Bob and Tom. Bob and Tom Show in the O'Reilly Auto Parts Studios. Christy Lee at the news desk.
17: Oh, hi there.
16: Hey there. Ho there. There's Pat Godwin.
18: Hello, chick.
16: Hello. There's Willie Griswold.
19: Hey.
16: There's Josh Arnold.
20: Well, hello.
16: Hello. There's Ace Cosby.
21: Hello.
16: Hello, indeed. I'm Chick. Got a couple of letters yet. What about you, Tom? You got a letter over there?
5: I do. This

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6: Here's the Storm Team 10 forecast from 92.7 The Rock. A cloudy Friday with a high of 83. That's about average for this time of year. I can't rule out the possibility of an isolated shower or two, especially the farther south you go. Now for Friday night, some showers or thundershowers developing overnight. It'll be foggy, a low of 68. And for Saturday, a high of 88 and a chance of scattered storms. From Storm Team 10, I'm meteorologist Kevin Orpert for 92.7 The Rock.
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8: Bob and Tom. 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We're in the O'Reilly Auto Parts Studios. 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
3: With SRN News, I'm Bernie Bennett in Washington. The U.S. is commemorating the 15th anniversary of the 9/11 attacks that left nearly 3,000 people dead and the nation shaken. On Friday's anniversary, people will mark memorials by laying wreaths, flying flags, reading victims' names, and holding moments of silence in vigils. President Trump plans to attend a ceremony at the Pentagon, and other administration officials are expected to make observances at the National September 11th Memorial in New York City and the Flight 93 Memorial in Shanksville, Pennsylvania. The United States has succeeded in loosening Iran's grip on the Strait of Hormuz while virtually shutting down Iran's own exports. But the conflict is far from over, and it remains costly on both sides. The economic pressure on Iran has yet to spark an uprising, and its leaders may choose military retaliation instead of backing down. This is SRN News.
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6: Here's the Storm Team 10 forecast from 92.7 The Rock. A cloudy Friday with a high of 83. That's about average for this time of year. I can't rule out the possibility of an isolated shower or two, especially the farther south you go. Now for Friday night, some showers or thundershowers developing overnight. It'll be foggy, low of 68. And for Saturday, a high of 88 and a chance of scattered storms. From Storm Team 10, I'm meteorologist Kevin Orpert for 92.7 The Rock.
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10: Hey.
9: There's Pat Godwin.
11: Hey, chick.
9: There's the one, the only, Willie Griswold.
12: Hey, man.
9: Hello, Josh Arnold.
13: Hello there.
9: There's Ace Cosby.
14: Hello.
9: Hello. And hello, Tom.
15: Hello, Chick McGee. Hello, all.
9: You got everything all situated over there?
15: I do.
9: Yeah, nice.
15: All
9: right.
15: Got some organization.
9: Yeah, of course you do.
15: We'll be joined shortly by comedian Matt Brauner, but right now we have Christy Lee at the Bob and Tom news desk.
10: A man was arrested after police said he stripped naked inside a Florida home goods store and exposed himself to a shopper.
9: Wah!
10: According to Cape Coral Police, the victim told officers she saw the man enter the store, walk into the aisle where she was standing, and say, "I'm sorry I have to do this," before dropping his pants and exposing his
13: Oh, this poor guy.
9: Oh, man.
13: He was really sorry to do it.
10: Yes. Officers located the 43-year-old suspect at a nearby Aldi and took

0: if you go home, okay, say you went home this morning.
1: Yeah.
0: And there's a bunch of his stuff in the washing machine.
1: I put it in the dryer.
0: You do? Also,
1: I do.
0: I've almost lost my life doing that.
2: How does he react to that?
1: He's thankful. Mm. I even fold them sometimes if I know they're in the dryer. Because sometimes he'll have them in the dryer. But
3: I think what you're supposed to do is you go through garment by garment and you check if anything should be
1: hung up.
3: Yes.
1: Yeah.
0: But I do.
1: But Andy doesn't have anything like that. You can throw everything in the dryer.
4: I would tell you learn. She tells you, you wash those and you're not supposed to wash those. And you learn.
3: No, Josh, one learns. He doesn't learn.
4: Oh.
0: There's a subtle distinction there. And you're 100% correct. We have coming up, comedian Matt Bronner will be joining us. We are going to postpone our visit with Jess Hooker because we've got a minor technical issue, I guess, with the video.
4: Well, the food's going to be cold Monday.
0: I
5: was hungry.
0: The pop-up store is open this weekend, so get your stuff ordered because it'll be closing down, I think.
1: Is it closed at midnight on the 13th, Jess? Midnight on the 13th. That's Sunday night at midnight.
0: Okay. Right now, Christy Lee, what do you got over there?
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0: Thanks very much, Christy Lee. We're going to come back with comedian Matt Bronner. 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
1: Here's the Storm Team 10 forecast from 92.7 The Rock. A cloudy Friday with a high of 83. That's about average for this time of year. I can't rule out the possibility of an isolated shower or two, especially the farther south you go. Now for Friday night, some showers or thundershowers developing overnight. It'll be foggy, low of 68. And for Saturday, a high of 88 and a chance of scattered storms. From Storm Team 10, I'm meteorologist Kevin Orpert for 92.7 The Rock.
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4: Hi.
3: There's Pat Godwin.
5: Hello, Chick.
3: Hey, buddy. There's Willie Griswold.
6: Hey.
3: There's Josh Arnold.
7: Hi.
3: Ace Cosby's here.
8: Hey, Chick.
3: Hey, man. And Tom, we have a special guest.
2: Comedian Matt Bronger is joined us in the studio. Got to hit that G hard.
9: Punching that G in. I love it.
2: Yeah. Speaking of G, Willie G is right over there. We're going with that as opposed to Willie G Willikers, which is Josh's new nickname for Willie.
7: I don't know why you're not using it.
6: I think it's fine. Yeah.
7: Willie G. Willikers.
4: Willie G.
6: I don't want to start the punchline.
3: Willie G. Willikers.
7: No.
2: Maybe it could be.
7: I like the subtlety of it. You guys think it's too much?
3: No.
9: I love a slide whistle.
6: No. I don't want to be opening for some guy and be like, hey, by the way, 10 minutes into my act, can you do a slide whistle into this microphone at the side of the stage?
7: You don't want laughs.
2: Could he do? Could you do like a character thing?
6: No.
2: You do Willie. Willie G. Willikers.
6: I think I'm out. No, I like the name. I think it's fun. I do like the name, but I don't know if I can become him. Is what I'm worried about.
2: Maybe you could. You could just maybe just do it on the radio.
6: We'll try it.
2: The way Mr. Pat Godwin transforms himself into
5: many characters.
2: So many. Earlier this morning. Who was it you did? Clyde Cacciatore? Who was it again?
4: Clyde Cacciatore.
3: You know, could you at least act like you pay attention to us?
4: He's been doing it for years.
2: Yeah, what is it again? Luigi
5: Accusatore.
2: Oh, sorry. God. Much funnier. Much funnier.
3: I don't know. Clyde Cacciatore is pretty good.
5: Right, not bad at all.
7: He's like a cook in a Western that only makes elaborate Italian meals.
2: out of the chuck wagon.
5: Right. Red food. Nothing but red
3: food. What's for dinner, cookie?
8: Oh, we have veal parmesan.
5: We have a lot of it. It's red.
2: What always bugged me about Westerns was no matter what was going on, they were always sitting around a fire with a pot of coffee.
7: Honestly, was big in the old West.
3: Coffee won the West. Are you
7: kidding? And it wasn't a pot of coffee. It was usually a tiny. Well, it was literally a pot, yeah.
9: They drink it with the grounds in it. It was almost like a stew.
7: Right. Yeah.
2: With all the technical coffee stuff going on, and by the way, I did buy a coffee maker. Stand back.
7: Oh, that's right. A couple weeks ago, you were saying you guys were going to get a new coffee maker because this is new for you to have a coffee maker in your home.
2: But I won't use it.
7: Well, no.
4: Of course not.
2: Because I'll tell you, Matt, for me, and I drink a lot of coffee, but I like to get up and leave my house and go get it somewhere else.
4: That says a lot.
2: Preferably the mom and pop stores, et cetera, et cetera.
3: No, once again, these are microphones are on, Christy.
2: Ellie's out of town. And,
3: God.
2: But my wife suddenly is now drinking coffee out of nowhere.
3: Okay. Out of nowhere.
2: So we went and we got a coffee maker. It's fairly complicated. We'll see how it goes.
4: Is it like a cappuccino machine, a latte? It foams?
2: It does everything.
3: Do you have any desire to be checked out on the machinery and be able to run it at some point? Or you're just going to stay as far away from it
2: as you
3: can?
2: There's a very nice lady at the store that walked us through it. And you
3: immediately forgot everything she said.
2: Yeah. But you put a glass of milk next to it and put a straw in it. It sucks it in and turns it into
4: frother,
2: stuff.
4: Yes. Okay.
9: I feel like the show does pretty good. Treat yourself. Hire a home barista.
4: Oh,
9: just have
4: he's
9: a person
4: a
9: that lives at the house.
4: You have no idea.
2: I'll have to train Senora.
6: His house is like the White House. When you go there, there's a mean woman with an iPad, and she goes, "Do you have an appointment today?" And I called in, and she goes, "You're not on the list. I'm really sorry."
9: Look, I'll get you a macchiato. I don't think we can fit you in. Go over there.
3: Here's how big his house is. There's no back door. There's an east entrance, and a west entrance, and a north entrance.
2: Now, the reason I'm bringing this up is, Matt, I'm intrigued by the fact that you're a man of a certain age, 52-ish. Mm-hmm.

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3: With SRN News, I'm Bernie Bennett. Americans are commemorating the 25th anniversary of 9/11, remembering the shock, the dead, and the sweeping consequences of the Al-Qaeda attacks on symbols of U.S. might and prosperity. Friday's milestone anniversary will bring memorial rituals, a wreath-laying flag flying, moments of silence, vigils, and readings of victims' names, and volunteer projects in tribute to the day that about half of the U.S. adults remember as the most historical event of their lifetime, according to a new poll. For others, it's an occasion for private reflection, or in many cases, education, about the attack that unfolded in a single moment, but left nearly 3,000 dead and a decades-long trail of the aftermath for personal grief to far-flung wars. And the U.S. has succeeded in loosening up Iran's grip on the Strait of Hormuz. More details at SRNnews.com.
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5: Here's the Storm Team 10 forecast from 92.7 The Rock. A cloudy Friday with a high of 83. That's about average for this time of year. I can't rule out the possibility of an isolated shower or two, especially the farther south you go. Now for Friday night, some showers or thundershowers developing overnight. It'll be foggy, low of 68. And for Saturday, a high of 88 and a chance of scattered storms. From Storm Team 10, I'm meteorologist Kevin Orpert for 92.7 The Rock.

0: 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He's westbound.
1: Whoa. Westbound
2: and
1: down.
2: Do we know if the truck driver had any clue?
3: Are we sure he wasn't shooting a new metal video?
1: Yeah, it looks
3: because
1: like he
3: this
1: is
3: does
1: shooting
3: look
1: a
3: like
1: video.
3: It's some Linkin Park kind of stuff.
1: Uh-huh.
0: But, I mean, that
4: Linkin Park.
3: Yeah,
4: specifically. Okay.
3: Linkin Park, kind of Fred Durst era, that kind of thing.
0: Hmm. That truck is moving.
1: Yeah.
2: Yeah, and we don't know if the driver was aware or not.
0: No, apparently not.
2: He was unaware.
1: He did not know that guy was dancing on the back of his truck.
2: Which makes sense. I mean, he wouldn't necessarily see him, but
0: wow. Pretty scary.
4: Yeah.
2: Well, it's victimless, though.
0: Yeah. I don't know why they arrested him. Well, they charged him with
4: aggravated assault, you said?
1: Resisting arrest and disorderly conduct.
2: Maybe the aggravated assault was with the resisting arrest.
1: Yeah, he didn't want to be arrested.
0: Maybe he's just a terrible dancer, and the cops pissed him off.
4: I guess he could fly off into a unsuspecting motor.
2: No, it's obviously causing a distraction.
4: Right,
2: yes,
4: right.
0: You saw Hamilton. George Washington was quite the dancer.
1: We did not.
0: You didn't see Hamilton? No,
2: of course not.
1: No.
2: Why not? Hamilton was white. I refuse to take part in that sort of cultural.
4: You're so offended.
2: Yeah.
4: You know, I love Hamilton. I've seen it twice, but it throws me that one guy has two different parts, and you know, it's the same guy, but now he's this other guy.
3: Can I say something?
4: Yeah.
3: There are like three guys that have two different parts.
4: See, that's I don't care for that.
3: I'm glad that it only hits you one time.
4: That's right.
3: Yeah, the guy that plays Lafayette is Thomas Jefferson.
4: I'm just telling you that.
2: Don't remind me.
4: It's actually
2: so triggering.
3: David Diggs, he does a wonderful job.
0: Yeah.
4: Yeah, he's amazing.
3: What are you, his boyfriend? What the hell? I want to get cut off again, but that's okay.
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5: Here's the Storm Team 10 forecast from 92.7 The Rock. A cloudy Friday with a high of 83. That's about average for this time of year. I can't rule out the possibility of an isolated shower or two, especially the farther south you go. Now for Friday night, some showers or thundershowers developing overnight. It'll be foggy, low of 68. And for Saturday, a high of 88 and a chance of scattered storms. From Storm Team 10, I'm meteorologist Kevin Orpert for 92.7 The Rock.
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7: 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There's Pat Godwin. Hello.
8: Hey, chick.
7: Hey, man. Christy Lee at the news desk. There's Willie Griswold.
9: Hello.
7: Hello, hello. Josh Arnold.
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7: Ace Cosby.
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7: I'm Chick, and Tom, we have a special guest.
12: Distinguished stand-up comedian Matt Bronger is here. Yes. Father of one young Rose, 6 years old, an L.A. baby. and we also have a story that I want to get out here because, Pat, I don't know if you saw this. It's a story about Pink Floyd, kind of, and a... do you have it over there, Christy?
13: Pink Floyd and the British Royal Mint have released a range of collectibles inspired by the band, including a $7,800 solid gold guitar pick, Pat.
7: Whoa. A pick?
13: They refer to the pick as the Gold Plectrum.
12: Now, see, that's what bugs me.
13: The name?
12: Have you ever referred to it as a plectrum?
8: I mean, joking around, I knew it was the English way to say it, yeah.
7: Well, is that an actual word?
8: Absolutely.
7: Okay.
8: And a guitar chord is a lead, not a guitar chord.
13: Oh.
8: Yeah.
13: Huh. It's adorned with the Dark Side of the Moon's prism design and limited to just 10 units. The line also features a silver pick, a copper pick, along with previously released

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8: Here's the Storm Team 10 forecast from Mighty 2-7 The Rock. A cloudy Friday with a high of 83. That's about average for this time of year. I can't rule out the possibility of an isolated shower or two, especially the farther south you go. Now, for Friday night, some showers or thundershowers developing overnight. It'll be foggy, low of 68. And for Saturday, a high of 88 and a chance of scattered storms. From Storm Team 10, I'm meteorologist Kevin Orpert for 92.7 The Rock.
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10: 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We're in the O'Reilly Auto Parts studios. 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

0: Foo Fighters, Window, 92.7 The Rock. They treated the folks in St. Louis to one hell of a night earlier this week. They opened up for AC/DC, that one-off opening gig in St. Louis. The people of Toronto, unfortunately, they're not going to get to see the Foo open up for AC/DC. That was only a one-time thing. They're also not going to get to see AC/DC now at all because of a recent storm that damaged Rogers Stadium in Toronto. The folks at the facility say there's no way they can host that show next week. It's just they still have too much damage, too much cleanup, too many things to repair. So bummer for those in Toronto who aren't going to get to see AC/DC at all as planned next week. Bob and Tom, they'll be back next week. Monday morning rolls around, which it will, unfortunately. Yeah, Bob and Tom will be back. 92.7 The Rock, music from the likes of Linkin Park. Also, The Warning on the way, The Rock.
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6: Here's the Storm Team 10 forecast from 92.7 The Rock. A cloudy Friday with a high of 83. That's about average for this time of year. I can't rule out the possibility of an isolated shower or two, especially the farther south you go. Now for Friday night, some showers or thundershowers developing overnight. It'll be foggy, low of 68. And for Saturday, a high of 88 and a chance of scattered storms. From Storm Team 10, I'm meteorologist Kevin Orpert for 92.7 The Rock.
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2: Can't even tell the difference.
1: You're not crazy. You're a fan. And a college football fan's mind is always on the game, no matter the occasion. 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Will your brother ever fully trust you again? Definitely not. But will it taste delicious while your brother and new sister-in-law angrily listen to you explain ring insurance to them on their wedding night? You betcha. College football. It's a Pepper thing.
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1: Here's the Storm Team 10 forecast from 92.7 The Rock. A cloudy Friday with a high of 83. That's about average for this time of year. I can't rule out the possibility of an isolated shower or two, especially the farther south you go. Now for Friday night, some showers or thundershowers developing overnight. It'll be foggy, low of 68. And for Saturday, a high of 88 and a chance of scattered storms. From Storm Team 10, I'm meteorologist Kevin Orpert for 92.7 The Rock.
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So apparently Instagram now lets you add tagged photos to your profile grid. If it sounds like I'm not sure of what I'm talking about, that's because I'm not. I don't know what that means. They're letting you do it. I don't know what that means. I'm not on Insta or social media.

0: 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Architects and Breaking Benjamin, something wicked not too far from now.
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7: Here's the Storm Team 10 forecast from 92.7 The Rock. A cloudy Friday with a high of 83. That's about average for this time of year. I can't rule out the possibility of an isolated shower or two, especially the farther south you go. Now for Friday night, some showers or thundershowers developing overnight. It'll be foggy, low of 68. And for Saturday, a high of 88 and a chance of scattered storms. From Storm Team 10, I'm meteorologist Kevin Orpert for 92.7 The Rock.
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0: Here's the Storm Team 10 forecast from 92.7 The Rock. A cloudy Friday with a high of 83. That's about average for this time of year. I can't rule out the possibility of an isolated shower or two, especially the farther south you go. Now, for Friday night, some showers or thundershowers developing overnight. It'll be foggy, low of 68. And for Saturday, a high of 88 and a chance of scattered storms. From Storm Team 10, I'm meteorologist Kevin Orpert for 92.7 The Rock.
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0: Gathering Tour is off and running. They've got a sold-out show tonight in Portland, one again tomorrow in Vancouver, and then a Seattle gig on Sunday, which has yet to sell out, but probably will.
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0: Rattle the Cage, Nickelback, 92.7 The Rock, their new album, Everything Under the Sun, set to drop just before Halloween. And speaking of Halloween, a bonus this year, Brock's, the folks behind Candy Corn, are going to drop Ode to Candy Corn before Halloween. It's a parfum that, yes, smells like candy corn. Vanilla, spun sugar, notes of honey, yeah. Causes way less cavities. 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
8: Here's the Storm Team 10 forecast from 92.7 The Rock. A cloudy Friday with a high of 83. That's about average for this time of year. I can't rule out the possibility of an isolated shower or two, especially the farther south you go. Now for Friday night, some showers or thundershowers developing overnight. It'll be foggy, low of 68. And for Saturday, a high of 88 and a chance of scattered storms. From Storm Team 10, I'm meteorologist Kevin Orpert for 92.7 The Rock.
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3: Here's the Storm Team 10 forecast from 92.7 The Rock. A cloudy Friday with a high of 83. That's about average for this time of year. I can't rule out the possibility of an isolated shower or two, especially the farther south you go. Now for Friday night, some showers or thundershowers developing overnight. It'll be foggy, low of 68. And for Saturday, a high of 88 and a chance of scattered storms. From Storm Team 10, I'm meteorologist Kevin Orpert for 92.7 The Rock.
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So it's not game over just yet, but we're getting close. The CDC says they're really close to calling the largest cyclospora outbreak ever over. Pop evil? Wishful thinking?

0: for you.
1: Die for you from Ashes to New. Their latest, also Pop Evil, something else that the Clippers have to deal with, and justifiably so. Don't get me wrong. I don't feel bad for the Clippers. It's not woe is the Clippers. They did some, at the very least, questionable things, and as they appealed the NBA's ruling for circumventing the salary cap, now the Department of Justice is apparently looking into the matter. So, again, something else that is going on with the Clippers, but justifiably so. Can't say they don't deserve it. Stain and APC starless soon.
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5: Here's the Storm Team 10 forecast from 92.7 The Rock. A cloudy Friday with a high of 83. That's about average for this time of year. I can't rule out the possibility of an isolated shower or two, especially the farther south you go. Now for Friday night, some showers or thundershowers developing overnight. It'll be foggy, low of 68. And for Saturday, a high of 88 and a chance of scattered storms. From Storm Team 10, I'm meteorologist Kevin Orpert for 92.7 The Rock.
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4: The Storm Team 10 forecast from 92.7 The Rock, a cloudy Friday with a high of 83. That's about average for this time of year. I can't rule out the possibility of an isolated shower or two, especially the farther south you go. Now for Friday night, some showers or thundershowers developing overnight. It'll be foggy, low of 68. And for Saturday, a high of 88 and a chance of scattered storms. From Storm Team 10, I'm meteorologist Kevin Orpert for 92.7 The Rock.
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In fact, they're going to be a Louder Than Life next weekend. And then, a bunch of dates throughout September and October.

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5: Here's the Storm Team 10 forecast from 92.7 The Rock. A cloudy Friday with a high of 83. That's about average for this time of year. I can't rule out the possibility of an isolated shower or two, especially the farther south you go. Now for Friday night, some showers or thundershowers developing overnight. It'll be foggy, low of 68. And for Saturday, a high of 88 and a chance of scattered storms. From Storm Team 10, I'm meteorologist Kevin Orpert for 92.7 The Rock.
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Fozzy, I Know Evil, Nirvana as well. That is going to do it for me. Chris Hatton, I am going to bounce. Enjoy the rest of the day, which I understand is within reason. Enjoy it within reason, right? Because it is, after all, the anniversary of the attacks on 9/11. Not really a cause for celebration, but more remembrance. So I get it. But, you know, enjoy the day.

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10: Here's the Storm Team 10 forecast. From 92.7 The Rock, a cloudy Friday with a high of 83. That's about average for this time of year. I can't rule out the possibility of an isolated shower or two, especially the farther south you go. Now for Friday night, some showers or thundershowers developing overnight. It'll be foggy, low of 68. And for Saturday, a high of 88 and a chance of scattered storms. From Storm Team 10, I'm meteorologist Kevin Orpert for 92.7 The Rock.
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9 while arguing in traffic. Flipper died a natural death. He caught a nasty virus. Then there was the ever-present football player rapist. They were all in love with dying. They were doing it in Texas. Ollie caught a bullet, but it only hit his leg. Well, it should have been a better shot. Got him in the head. They were all in love with dying. They were drinking from a fountain that was pouring like an avalanche coming down the mountain.

0: The Morning with Kerosene, 92.7 The Rock. Hi, I'm Darby. It's Friday. That's nice. Going into an NFL weekend. That's nice. Hopefully at a short work week. Also nice, man. We'll get into it with the new music releases. Not a ton today, but there's always something of interest. We're going to talk about ice from other planets. We're going to talk about mosquitoes. We're going to talk about R2-D2. We have things to get to. I have music on the way from Poppy. I have Marilyn Manson. I have Stone Temple Pilots on the way. Bob and Tom in the Morning, your favorite rock all day long at 92.7 The Rock. Glad you're here.
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4: Here's the Storm Team 10 forecast from 92.7 The Rock. A cloudy Friday with a high of 83. That's about average for this time of year. I can't rule out the possibility of an isolated shower or two, especially the farther south you go. Now for Friday night, some showers or thundershowers developing overnight. It'll be foggy, low of 68. And for Saturday, a high of 88 and a chance of scattered storms. From Storm Team 10, I'm meteorologist Kevin Orpert for 92.7 The Rock.
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9: Here's the Storm Team 10 forecast from 92.7 The Rock. A mostly cloudy sky tonight, a low of 67. Some fog is possible, and maybe an isolated shower or thundershower. Same thing for tomorrow. A very warm day, partly cloudy, high in the upper 80s, and maybe an isolated shower or thundershower. Tomorrow night, partly cloudy, 66. It's going to be hot on Sunday with a high in the upper 80s. From Storm Team 10, I'm meteorologist Kevin Orpert for 92.7 The Rock.
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8: Here's the Storm Team 10 forecast from 92.7 The Rock. A mostly cloudy sky tonight, a low of 67. Some fog is possible, and maybe an isolated shower or thundershower. Same thing for tomorrow. A very warm day, partly cloudy, a high in the upper 80s, and maybe an isolated shower or thundershower. Tomorrow night, partly cloudy, 66. It's going to be hot on Sunday with a high in the upper 80s. From Storm Team 10, I'm meteorologist Kevin Orpert for 92.7 The Rock.
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0: From 92.7 The Rock, a mostly cloudy sky tonight, a low of 67. Some fog is possible, and maybe an isolated shower or thundershower. Same thing for tomorrow, a very warm day, partly cloudy, a high in the upper 80s, and maybe an isolated shower or thundershower. Tomorrow night, partly cloudy, 66. It's going to be hot on Sunday, with a high in the upper 80s. From Storm Team 10, I'm meteorologist Kevin Orpert for 92.7 The Rock.
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0: Bush, the land of milk and honey, and 92.7 The Rock. Hey, I'm Darby. Hope you're doing all right. We get the filter. We get Breaking Benjamin. I have Highly Suspect. Alice in Chains on the way. You get Bob and Tom in the morning. The rest of the time, 92.7 Rocks.
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2: Here's the Storm Team 10 forecast from 92.7 The Rock. A mostly cloudy sky tonight, a low of 67. Some fog is possible, and maybe an isolated shower or thundershower. Same thing for tomorrow. A very warm day, partly cloudy, a high in the upper 80s, and maybe an isolated shower or thundershower. Tomorrow night, partly cloudy, 66. It's going to be hot on Sunday with a high in the upper 80s. From Storm Team 10, I'm meteorologist Kevin Orpert for 92.7 The Rock.
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0: Motionless in White with Skylar Gray. That's R.I.P. I have Nirvana. I have Highly Suspect. I have Alice in Chains coming up.
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7: Here's the Storm Team 10 forecast from 92.7 The Rock. A mostly cloudy sky tonight, a low of 67. Some fog is possible, and maybe an isolated shower or thundershower. Same thing for tomorrow. A very warm day, partly cloudy, a high in the upper 80s, and maybe an isolated shower or thundershower. Tomorrow night, partly cloudy, 66. It's going to be hot on Sunday with a high in the upper 80s. From Storm Team 10, I'm meteorologist Kevin Orford for 92.7 The Rock.
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Five Finger Death Punch, Nails in the Coffin. I'm Darby. Their album's out there. It is New Music Friday. Some other releases. Kind of talked about the rock and metal. There's not a lot. I'm interested in this one by Valerie June. She's really cool. Her record's called Brighter Blue on Concord Records. That is out there today. You have Sylvan Esso with a new album called Ow. This is Lorelei, the singer in my band, on Matador Records. That is out today. What was the other? There was one other one I wanted to mention to you specifically. Where did it go? Brian Fallon. If you know the band Gaslight Anthem, Brian Fallon is the singer, and he has a solo record out today. So that might be of interest to you. So, and Bonobo with a new album called Distance and Static. Again, it's not a massive week. Next week, we have a lot of good stuff, though. The new Anthrax is out next week. Beck is out next week. So next week's even bigger. But just go back and listen to some stuff you missed. Although there's definitely stuff in that list that I will check out. We'll get to A Perfect Circle. We'll get to Avatar. Pop.

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2: Here's the Storm Team 10 forecast from 92.7 The Rock. A mostly cloudy sky tonight, a low of 67. Some fog is possible, and maybe an isolated shower or thunder shower. Same thing for tomorrow. A very warm day, partly cloudy, a high in the upper 80s, and maybe an isolated shower or thunder shower. Tomorrow night, partly cloudy, 66. It's going to be hot on Sunday with a high in the upper 80s. From Storm Team 10, I'm meteorologist Kevin Orford for 92.7 The Rock.
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1: Mike King with you on a Friday evening, and happy to report that this Friday evening is about 20 degrees cooler than last Friday evening, both in the press box and on the field. So it's going to be a lot more comfortable game night for the fans, for the players, for the coaches, and even the broadcasters. 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We are live tonight at J. Barrett Field. West Vigo High School is the spot. The Knights come in with a record of 3-0 after last week's big win over visiting Sullivan at Jerry Anderson Field. We're going to hear from Mark Raitz in a few minutes as the head coach will take us back to that game and give us his thoughts. And we'll also talk about tonight's opponent. Now, last week's game, of course, interesting because it was a 7-7 ball game with 2 minutes and 20 seconds to play in quarter number one. And then the Knights flipped the switch, and the party was over for Sullivan as the Golden Arrows were unable to find the end zone again in that football game. And the Knights went on a 42-0 run. It was a big night indeed, and when it was all said and done, it was

0: 49-7, as Northview ran its record once again to 3-0. We take a look at last week. What a night. The Knights scored on their second, their fourth, their fifth, eighth, ninth, tenth, and 11th possessions of the football game. Demarius McLawyer led the way as he got into the end zone three times. Sebastian Stewart scored. Cooper Schimmel scored. Briar McCluskey scored. And Jake Rates also scored. We take a look on the season. Demarius McLawyer is leading the way in the total TD category with 9 scores this season. He has just been brilliant the last two games. Briar McCluskey, though, is not that far behind him. The senior running back and wide receiver has 5 times found his way into the end zone this season. And junior Jake Rates has found his way into the end zone 3 times. And Jake is also getting it done on defense. You'll remember last week he stopped a Sullivan drive with an interception in the end zone and then capped the drive that followed for Northview by making a catch and then run after catch of another 11 yards to score the touchdown. So this team has been doing it on all phases. Certainly Luke Whitman has held up his end of the bargain on special teams when it comes to place kicking. Austin Brewer is doing a great job offensively, defensively, and punting the football. Last week, of course, Gibson Schimmel came back after the shoulder injury, and so he is now back in the lineup as well, and he caught several balls and certainly gives Cooper Schimmel another option when it comes to throwing the football. Brody Burkle continues to get the job done on defense, leads this team with 9.3 tackles a game. Austin Brewer, though, right behind him at 8.7. And Briar McCluskey, who is just having a great all-round season on defense, 7.7 tackles a game for the senior. We need to take a 3-minute break. When we come back, we're going to hear from the head coach, Mark Rates. We'll hear from him, and we'll get you set for Northview at West Vigo on this beautiful Friday evening for football as it has cooled down dramatically from 1 week ago. 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
3: The pregame show continues on 92.7 The Rock as the North Unites get set to take on the West Vigo Vikings. And we're here with Mark Reitz, head football coach of the Knights. And first off, a noticeably different feel to the conditions as far as the weather goes than a week ago when you were getting ready for Sullivan. You will have a much more bearable game time temperature to deal with, and that I think will be a relief to everybody.
4: Yeah, for sure. I mean, definitely for the players. I mean, it's always hard to play in different elements, different conditions. You know, ideally it's, you know, 70 degrees and sunny and no wind, but rarely that's how it is. So I thought our players did a very good job last week of handling the heat and pushing through it in the second half especially. And, you know, I was just proud of how our players performed.
3: Any injuries or anything heat-related at all that came out of that game, or are you good to go?
4: No, we're fine right now, knock on wood. But, you know, hopefully it can stay that way after tonight.
3: Was it Burkle that went down? I thought it might have been an ankle or something he came off with. I think he went back into the game, but I just remember him kind of limping off the game. It had nothing to do with the heat.
4: Yeah, it might have been, but it was nothing big. I think he just needed a play off, and then he was right back in the game.
3: Let's review real quick before we talk about the Vikings. This game was with Sullivan was tight in the first quarter. I think with 2:22 to play in the first, they get the touchdown that made it 7-all. Then your defense kicks in, does not allow another point. Your offense scores 42 unanswered. So it was after that first quarter a tale of two games.
4: Right. I thought Sullivan came out with a good game plan, and they have some good weapons. I mean, the running back French ran for a lot of yards last year. He started the year hot. So one point of emphasis was to stop the run, which I felt like we did pretty well for the most part. And then the other big weapon they had is a 6'6 receiver, and you know, we just don't have anybody that size, and so we ended up having to basically double cover him the rest of the night, and in doing that, it kind of limited what they could do throwing wise. And fortunately, we could still hold up against the run while pulling an extra safety out of the box.
3: You add a weapon offensively, getting Gibson back, and you obviously at wide receiver. Did that help? I mean, how much does that help having another offensive weapon?
4: That helped a lot, because after the first drive, Gibson basically played the whole game, because our other receivers all play safety for us. So, you know, we were able to get into a rotation with our receivers where, you know, one guy would be taking a series off offensively. And then our safeties were able to stay a little more fresh for the rest of the game, and you know, they could play the full time on the defensive side.
3: Special teams continue to do a good job. You came up with another interception that wound up stopping one of their drives and leading to one of your touchdowns. And of course, the kicking game solid. So it seems like all phases are really getting better each week.
4: Yeah, and that's the goal, is to continue to get better each week. Because at the end of the year, you know, we've got some big games coming up as we go through the season, and you want to be playing your best football come sectional when it really matters.
3: So we take a look at this week's game, and they're never a win until they're over and in the book. You've got West Vigo. Everyone knows what they're struggling with there in terms of rebuilding the program, but you've got to keep your mind and your players on your job. What is that job, and what are you looking for in tonight's game?
4: Yeah, you're absolutely right. You know, our focus week was continuing to get better.

0: focusing on us, on our execution, on our practice effort. And at times, you know, in the middle, it feels great today, but, you know, Tuesday, Wednesday, it was pretty hot out there in the afternoon. So, you know, I don't think we had our best practices of the year midweek, but I do think we got their attention and we were able to practice much better yesterday. And the weather definitely cooperated yesterday. It cooled down considerably. So hopefully our guys are focused and locked in and ready to execute and play up to our standard.
1: Is there anyone that you have to key on this football team? Like you were talking about, the you know, what you had to stop or try to stop when Sullivan came in here last week?
0: Well, I mean, you always want to stop the run game. And then something that West Vigo does a very good job of is their screen game. And they involve all their skill players in their screen game. You know, all four receivers, their running back. So we definitely have to be on top of reading our keys, making sure we fly to the ball once that ball's in the air. And then the other thing, anybody that's good at screens usually has some go routes off of it, sell screen and then take a shot. So we have to be especially diligent defensively and reading our keys and getting to the ball fast.
1: They have a new coach in Brian Crabtree, a guy I'm sure you know well, and a guy who has won a state championship. But I'm guessing we will see a bit of an attitude change, if you will, or the way they attack at West Vigo in tonight's game.
0: Yeah, Coach Crabtree obviously has been very successful, and he's been at it around here as long as I have, maybe a little bit longer. So he's got a lot of experience as a head coach in different situations, and you know, he's stepping into his first year here at West Vigo, and I think he's laying the foundation to rebuild that program. And, you know, we also lost a very good assistant coach of ours, John McClain, who'd been with us the previous 4 years. He went over to West Vigo. He went to West Vigo. He lives over there. But he went over there and joined Coach Crabtree's staff as their defensive coordinator. So he has a very good inside understanding of how we run our program, how we game plan, our schemes on both sides of the ball. So I know that they will have a very good game plan on how to attack us tonight.
1: It's hard for me to believe, and I've got to ask you this. This is week four. I mean, next week we'll be talking about literally past the halfway mark of the season. It seems once the ball gets snapped the first time, the clock runs three times faster than normal.
0: Right. I mean, once the season gets, it's like it takes forever for the season to get here, and then once it kicks off, it just kind of flies by. You get into your routine, and you know, it's kind of, like you said, it's kind of crazy that we're already almost halfway through September and almost halfway through the season.
1: Good luck tonight. Hope everybody comes out unscathed as far as injuries, and we'll talk to you after the game.
0: Right. Thanks, Mike.
1: Okay, that is Northview head coach Mark Raitz. Back with more. 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
3: Back at Jade Barrett Field, getting set. The toss has been won by Northview, and they will receive the football. 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So here we go, just about ready to get underway. Ball will be taken by Keegan Bell. I actually bobbled just a bit, and he's going to get out to the 30, make it the 34-yard line. And I said that was Keegan. That was Logan Bell. My apologies. It was Logan Bell, not Keegan. So Cooper Schimmel will bring the team out on the field as they will look to once again expand on what they've done offensively already this season. This team's averaging 48 points a game while limiting their opponents to a single touchdown a game. So Schimmel will look to the sidelines and will get his call from head coach Mark Rate. Schimmel will check out the wristband, and he'll communicate with Jake Rates, who will close in just a little bit closer as he was split wide out to the left side. Schimmel will take the snap. He's going to throw across the middle to Briar McCluskey, and McCluskey's gone. Briar McCluskey will take it in, and just like that, on the first play of the game, a 66-yard touchdown. So the little slant inside to Briar McCluskey, a 66-yard TD. And that's the way this one is going to go this evening. Certainly a situation where Brian Crabtree, the new head coach here, is looking to rebuild this program. And just about everybody agrees it's going to take a couple of seasons to do that. This season, losses for the Vikings to South Vermillion, Park Heritage, and Vincennes Lincoln. But Coach Crabtree says that the culture is changing, and he likes what he's seen. But that literally took no time at all. We've only got 17 seconds that has gone off the clock. The kick is up, and it is good. Luke Whitman completes the play with the long point after, and just like that, Northview is on the scoreboard. So with 11 minutes and 43 seconds to play here in quarter number one, Northview with a quick strike. The little slant to Briar McCluskey. Briar McCluskey now has 6 touchdowns on the season. That was obviously the first possession of the game. So Luke Whitman is out. And Whitman will be delivering his first kick of the game in terms of kicking off from the 40-yard line. Other great Northview Knights sponsors, PDF Inc., building for the world. 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And Next Home Realty, Coach Mike Ellis and Tracy Simon from Next Home Real Estate Connections say go Knights. Nice September 11th evening here at Jay Barrett Field. Tyler King, this week, not in the booth.

0: as Tyler is out of town with commitments, his best man at a wedding, and so we're doing it without him this evening. Luke's going to kick off short. Ball is taken at the 10 by number 2, Xander Fortune, and he is brought down at the 16-yard line. So the first West Vigo possession will start first and 10 on the 17-yard line. Reese Wilbur is the starting quarterback for these West Vigo Vikings. And once again, this is a team in a major rebuild sort of mode. And Wilbur, he is a junior, so he'll be back next season, which is good news. Big kid, 6 foot, 220 pounds, goes both ways, also plays linebacker for this team. He'll check his wristband and we'll wait for the first snap as we've got 11 minutes and 37 seconds to play here in the opening quarter. After the quick hit, Wilbur will throw the ball out of bounds as he will look right, no one there, and rockets it out of the field of play. So we're going to go to second and 10. Of course, the North Unites have in their first three games of the season seen a running clock go into effect in all three of those football games. That is likely to happen in this one as well. Ball is handed off, and very quickly the play is made. It looks like number 59. Let's check and see. And that is the case. It's Benton Hoskins. So Benton Hoskins on the tackle for the Knights. And that's going to bring up third and 14 after the run is stuffed there. So third and 14. Wilbur brings the team to the line, working out of the shotgun. West Vigo in there. Black jerseys with the green pants and the green helmets tonight. Wilbur will take the snap, looks across the middle where he will throw. Ball is incomplete. And so on their first possession, West Vigo will have to punt the football. So the punt will come from the 12, make it the 13-yard line, I think, is where we've got the ball spotted. They're going to give them the 14 on the board. So the punt is from the West Vigo 14-yard line. The ball goes out of bounds. It's going to be a short kick. And let's see where the official marks it as the side judge will now walk it up. It looks like Northview will take over first and 10 on the West Vigo 27-yard line. So, netted out, that is a 13-yard punt. So the Knights will come on the field for their second possession of the game. If you just joined us, you've already missed some fireworks early. Briar McCluskey, little slant, first play of the game from scrimmage. Cooper Schimmel hit him, and he took it to the house, 66 yards. Schimmel will take the snap. He's going to give it to McLawyer. McLawyer will go, no, he did not. He kept it. Schimmel still up, and he is still on his feet on the right side. He evades two, make it three tacklers, and he is in the end zone. So Cooper Schimmel with a 27-yard scamper. I thought he had given the ball to McLawyer. He did a great job faking the handoff as McLawyer came to the left side. So Cooper Schimmel will get credit for the touchdown on the 27-yard run, and just like that, with 1 minute and 35 seconds elapsed in this first quarter, it is about to be a 14-0 football game. Here's Luke Whitman, one of the best in the state when it comes to PATs, and it's good. So Luke Whitman's going to make it 14-0. With 10 minutes, 25 seconds to play in the opening quarter, the Knights rolling early. We're going to take a 30-second break, and we'll be back to Jay Barrett Field. Northview 14, West Vigo nothing. 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
2: 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That's Graham Feed. Okay, so Luke Whitman working out that right foot early. He's already kicked a couple of PATs, and he's getting ready to kick off for the second time, make it the third. Ball will travel deep, is caught. West Vigo will bring the ball out once again. It's number two, Xander Fortune, and he will be marked, it looks like, at the 11-yard line. Benton Hoskins, here or here? Okay, I said Benton Hoskins. I am wrong. It was not Benton Hoskins. It was Gage Sims. Gage Sims, my mistake. As Gage Sims makes the tackle. So do me a favor, and I'm communicating with my stats person. Just mark off the one that's already done so I know what's coming up. Okay, so here we go. West Vigo's got the football. Reese Wilbur will take the snap. That play is going to go nowhere. As it was Jewett on the play. That is that number six? Yes, I thought it was an eight. But it is Kanan Jewett, the 5'10", 195-pound freshman. He picked up, they're not going to give him anything. It's going to be second 10. I thought he may have been able to lunge forward for a yard. 14-0 if you've just joined Mike King with you on a Friday evening. Wilbur was dropped back. Looked like he wanted to pass. Dumps the ball off. Ball is fumbled. And it looks like the Knights may have it. Let's wait for the indication from the officials. And I still haven't seen an indication. No, they're going to say that West Vigo was able to get on top of the ball. So the clock will continue to run. The pass was completed to the left side. But then the ball came out on the tackle. It looked like Northview had four defenders there on top of the ball. But West Vigo will maintain control. So it's 3rd and 12 after a loss of a couple of yards on the pass. Looks now like the officials are going to stop the clock and talk it over. So not exactly sure what the discussion is about. Official will take one ball out of play and replace it. So it must have been an equipment timeout. 9:03 to play here in the opening quarter. Knights football on 92.7 The Rock. Of course, tomorrow the Hoosiers set to take on Howard. Pass by Reese Wilbur to the left side is incomplete. And so that's going to bring up 4th and 12. And once again, the Vikings will punt the football. So not a lot of success here early on for West Vigo. So Reese Wilbur, the quarterback, will actually drop back and will do the punting as well. There's the kick. Much better than the first one. Ball's going to be taken by McCluskey on the 40. He spins and going to be taken down on the 45. Looks like it's number 22, Charlie Funk, on the stop for the Vikings. And the Northview Knights, with 8 minutes and 42 seconds to play in quarter number one, with a 14-point lead, will have the ball once again. So 1st and 10, their third possession of the game. We'll start 1st and 10 on the 45-yard line of West Vigo. So it is a short field for the Knights here in their third possession. First play of the game, Briar McCluskey on a slant, took the pass from Cooper Schimmel, went 66 yards for the touchdown. Schimmel did.

0: Himself on first play from scrimmage and the second possession. This time he'll pass. He'll hit McLawyer. McLawyer will break a tackle once, twice, and now he goes down at the 23. So McLawyer with a plus 11 on the pass play that went to the right side. Clock continues to run. So it'll be first and 10 on the West Vigo 23-yard line. As McLawyer got out to the right side, got open, and was able to put up plus 11 for the Knights. Cooper Schimmel working out of the shotgun, going to give it to Raitz. Raitz will go left side. He's got a blocker. Now he's going to outrun his blocker. He's out to the 5-yard line as Jake Raitz had Demarius McLawyer in front of him, just blew right past him. And Jake Raitz, who has been very effective for the Knights, both as a receiver and as a back this season through the first three games, will give the Knights a first and goal on the 5-yard line. So everything right now is working for the Knights, and with 8:03 to play here in the opening quarter, they are threatening to get their third touchdown of this game. Cooper Schimmel waits the snap. He's going to give it to McLawyer. McLawyer will follow his blockers. He is going to get in. So third different night of the evening as Demarius McLawyer will score on the 5-yard run. And the Knights, with less than half of this quarter in the book, are about to go up 21-0 as Luke Whitman will trot back onto the field and get ready to boot his third PAT of the night. So 20-0, 7:55 to play here in the opening quarter. There's the snap, and we're going to have a flag. Looks like that's probably going to go against Ryan Jeffers, who was a good looked to be a good yard or so over the line of scrimmage before the snap. So it looks like we're going to kick it again. The attempt by Whitman was good, but they're going to re-kick. So Luke Whitman will await the snap. Hold is down, kick is up, and it is good. So Luke Whitman puts Northview up by a score of 21-0. We are 7 minutes and 55 seconds remaining in the opening quarter. Let's take a one-minute break, and we'll be back. Northview in a route, 21-0, first quarter at Jay Barrett Field. 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
0: Xander Fortune is going to take the kickoff following the Northview touchdown. The third of this opening quarter, Mike King, along with Nicole King, who is handling all of our stats and doing some spotting for us tonight here in the press box at Northview. Cole Bennett on the tackle. 7:48 to play in the opening quarter here at Jay Barrett Field. And the Knights have scored on their first three possessions of the game. And we still have half of this quarter yet to play.

21-0. Reese Wilbur, the quarterback, back out on field directing the Vikings. Wilbur has completed one pass in this game. He'll take the snap, going to hand it off this time. Ball really went nowhere. Maybe a pickup of two. So a gain of two for the Vikings. So that brings up second and eight with 7 minutes and 29 seconds to play here in the quarter. Coming out of the backfield, that was number 19, Colton Piper. Want to remind you that Sappington & Sons, a great sponsor of North United's football for a local move or moving across the country. Sappington also has long and short-term storage, serving the Valley for over 100 years. Sappington & Sons, handoff is fake. Pass will go to the left side, but it will gain the Vikings very little, if any. In fact, they may lose a couple of yards on that play, and they will. So that's going to bring up third down. So we'll go to third and just about 14. So the scoreboard will, they'll call it third and 15 here in the box. That was Briar McCluskey who made that tackle for the loss. Briar having himself a heck of a season on both sides of the ball this year. 6 minutes, 20 seconds to play. Wilbur is back, going to look to pass. He'll go right side. Pass will be complete, but it will once again result in a loss. So the ball went to Welch, but he got himself trapped back and lost another yard or two. So they're going to credit him with a loss of three, and that's going to bring up fourth down. So we've got fourth down and 17. And once again, Wilbur, the quarterback, will handle the punting duties. High snap. He gets it away. It's going to come to the right sideline. Now, that's pretty much a carbon copy of his first punt. So let's wait and see where they mark it as the side judge will mark it off. And it looks like it's going to be the 25-yard line of West Vigo. So West Vigo will once again give the Knights short field position here. 5.5 minutes to play here in quarter number one, 21-0. First play of the game, Briar McCluskey took a Cooper Schimmel pass, 66-yard on a little slant, and took it to the house, 66-yard for the first touchdown. Cooper Schimmel, on the night's second possession, scored on a 27-yard run. And then it was Demarius McLawyer on the night's third possession on a 5-yard touchdown run. Schimmel will give the ball to McLaurier. He will follow his blockers right side, will find a seam, will get outside, and he'll get into the end zone. So Demarius McLaurier on his, I believe that's just his third touch of the game, now has two, and apparently there is a flag down. Could be a hold there on the right side. And that is the case. So at the same time, it appears that the Knights, Benton Hoskins, will go off the sidelines. May have injured the ankle the way he was getting off the field. So Hodkins, the sophomore guard, will go to the sidelines and will come to the attention of the trainers. So with the penalty, it will go to first and 17, and that will negate the touchdown run by McLawyer. So the ball now on the 31-yard line. Schimmel will look. He'll elude the tackler, will throw the ball up the middle, almost intercepted. As the ball was just a bit short on the throw, he had a man open, but Parker Childress almost hauled in an interception. It was Jake Rates.

0: had open, just couldn't get the ball to him. That's happened a couple of times this season, but it has been Schimmel who has, on a couple of occasions, overthrown Jake when he was open. That time he just short-armed it and nearly found himself with an interception. Ball fell to the turf, and the Knights will now be looking at 2nd and 17. Schimmel with the pass, quick to the left side. That's Keegan Bell. Bell will fake out one of the tacklers and will take it all the way down, it looks like, to the 1 yard line. So Keegan Bell took the ball and carried it 29 yards on the reception. And that will set up a first and goal for the Knights with 5 minutes and 4 seconds to play here in quarter number one. A chance for the Knights to get their fourth touchdown of the evening. So keep in mind, this team averaging 48 points a game. Schimmel will hand it off to McLawyer. McLawyer already 2 touchdowns to his credit. Did he get the third? No. He's short? No, they're going to give him the score. So he got the pylon on the left side as he was thrown over. So on their fourth possession, it's Demarius McLawyer with his second touchdown run of the game. That comes with 4 minutes and 54 seconds to play here in quarter number one. And now Luke Whitman will make his fourth appearance on the field, kicking a PAT. And this one, unfortunately, has gotten ugly early. I guess the one positive that you can pull from this, at least for Mark Raitz, is he's going to be able to play a lot of guys tonight. I'm assuming that just about everybody on the roster, if not everyone, will see action this evening. Luke Whitman waits for the snap. There's the hold. The kick is up. He kicks at a country mile, just about clearing the track here at Jay Barrett Field. Kick is up, and it's good. 28-0. The Knights, with 4:54 to play in quarter number one, lead the Vikings. We'll be back to Jay Barrett Field. 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
0: Luke Whitman with the kickoff following the touchdown after the run by Demarius McLawyer. Fortune will take the kick. He'll try to break to his right side and instead is met by a host of Northview pursuers. Gang tackled by no less than 4, make it 5 players who will come off the pile. We're trying to get the number of the first player to make that hit. And I believe that was number 34. So number 34 for Northview is Gage Sims. And once they sorted it out, it was really kind of a dog pile there. There were just at least 5 players there, but it was Sims that that was at the bottom of the pile. So West Vigo, once again, will try to get something working on offense here. Ball is knocked loose. Fumble is recovered, and it's going to result in a net gain. So number 12, Dawson Monday, jumped on the ball after the fumble. Actually resulted in a

another gain of about 3 yards. So it's going to be second and five. So second and five. As the ball is on the 17-yard line, I believe I've got that right. So there's the snap. Going to be a run. A little bit of space out there for Wilbur on the left side as he was able to find a little gap. And that's going to be West Vigo's first down of the night. And, hey, give these Vikings fans credit for applauding something positive. And they are hanging in there. Good crowd here tonight. And, look, they understand what's in play here. They understand that Brian Crabtree is was handed a situation where, you know, literally you're having to rebuild an entire program. Nothing easy about what he's having to get done here. So you got to endure some nights like this. So the first down of the night for the Vikings comes with 3 minutes and 20 seconds to play. Pass complete by Wilbur. So the pass to Piper will be another gain of six. Logan Bell on the tackle out there on the left side. So the Vikings looking much better on this offensive possession than they have earlier this evening. Second and five as they try to move the ball. They're on the 27-yard line. 2 minutes and 37 seconds to play here in the opening quarter. Ball is going to be handed off. And that's going to go nowhere. Jewett is tripped up. And a loss of 1 yard for Jewett. So it's going to bring up third down and six as the lights now begin to take effect here. Cannot explain to you how much more comfortable it is this evening than it was 1 week ago. We had heat indexes at the start of last week's game at Jerry Anderson Field, well over 100 degrees. Of course, the artificial turf did nothing but add to that. But give the players, both for Northview and Sullivan, a lot of credit. Not a single player in that game went down last week due to cramps that needed the assistance of athletic trainers on the field. I thought that was just an unbelievable testament to the fitness of players on both of those teams. Incomplete pass by Wilbur as he went across the middle. There was nobody there. That's going to bring up fourth and six. So after showing a little bit of life on offense, Wilbur will back up once again and punt. It's Briar McCluskey ready to receive. He is at the 45 of Northview. Last three possessions, the Knights have worked with a very short field. So here is the kick. That's a good one. McCluskey, though, makes the catch, takes him back to the 37. He's going to go right side, try to find a blocker. He's got an opening. He's going to find his way down to the 10, still on his feet. Touchdown, Briar McCluskey. And that in the area, it is in the middle of the field, could have been either a block in the black, could have been a hold. Let's wait and... So there is a hold against Northview, so that's going to negate what was a nice 63-yard run by Breyer and will bring the ball back. So the hold, and once again, this is the fifth possession of the game. The hold will bring the ball back, and Northview will start this possession on their 49-yard line, so just this side of the 50, with a minute 32 to play. Did not see who committed the penalty there on the right side, but it must have been the hold that really sprung McCluskey as he found a lane and was off to the races. Never really got touched. McCluskey already has a 66-yard touchdown reception this evening. So we're still in the first quarter, 28 to nothing as the Knights lead it. Mike King with you on a Friday night, week four of Indiana high school football. Hard to believe. Next week, we're going to be beyond the halfway point. Cooper Schimmel will take the snap. He's going to look to pass. He's going to go deep. Overthrown, though. So unfortunately,
Woodruff unable to bring the pass in. And we

0: we talked about that on the previous possession. That is the one thing that Cooper has had a bit of a problem with those open receivers sometimes just overthrowing them a bit. And as we heard Mark Rates talk about, if you're going to throw the ball to an open receiver, if you're going to miss them long. Don't miss them short. That happened earlier in the game, almost resulted in an interception. So William Woodruff, not able to catch up to that pass, going to make it second and 10 from the 49. McLawyer has the ball. Brought down after a 7-yard gain. So that's going to bring up third down and 3 for the Northview Knights as the first quarter clock runs down to 1 minute to play. Been quite a quarter for the Knights, 28 to nothing. Jake Rates will split wide left. Intercepted. Oh, that pass never had a chance. And it was number 19 for West Vigo. Colton Piper comes up with the INT, and quite literally, that pass never had an opportunity to be anything but picked off. Not exactly sure what happened there. Woodruff was able to bring Piper down, but that's going to give this crowd a little bit of life and the West Vigo sidelines a little bit of life as well. 31 seconds to play here in the opening quarter. West Vigo with easily their best field position of the evening on the Northview 48-yard line. So Wilbur will take the snap. He's going to look to pass. Ball is knocked down. Briar McCluskey all over that pass. So give McCluskey the kill. Second and 10. Yeah, Breyer got up in the air and just batted that one straight down. Second and 10, 25 seconds to play. And you know West Vigo would love to be able to get something going here as everything has gone the Knights' way and they have absolutely controlled this opening quarter here at J. Barrett Field. Wilbur will take the snap, going to hand it off. A gain of maybe one. So Jewett on the handoff will pick up 1 yard, and I think that's probably going to do it for this first quarter. As Briar McCluskey, Cooper Schimmel, and Darius McLawyer all find the end zone, McLawyer twice in the first quarter of play, and that's going to end the first quarter with the Knights leading 28 to nothing. We'll take a 1 minute break, and we'll be back. The Knights cruising as we get set to start the second quarter at J. Barrett Field, 28 to nothing. 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
0: Hey, welcome back to J. Barrett Field. Mike King with you on 92.7 The Rock with Knights football. And in their first 5 possessions, the Knights found the end zone on 4 of those possessions to make the score 28 to nothing. Right now it's 3rd and 9. West Vigo with its best field position.

But the touchdown, it looked like, was saved by Cole Bennett. So Cole Bennett able to find a way to chase down Roach. A breakdown there in the middle of the field as Roach was able to take the pass and turn it upfield. Looked like a couple of defenders had an opportunity to get him. Brought this West Vigo crowd to its feet. And with 11:47 to play here in the second quarter, all of a sudden, the Vikings have some life. So they've got the ball on the one. First and goal. First attempt is going nowhere. Jewett will take the handoff. Looks like he may have lost the yard. They're going to keep him at the one, it looks like. So second and goal, once again, from the one as Kanan Jewett took the handoff. Jewett, by the way, 5'10", 195-pound freshman. And Brian Crabtree has to play a lot of young players, and these guys are the future of this West Vigo Vikings program. No denying that. Handoff. Ball's going to be kept by Wilbur. Wilbur is brought down. It looks like he is probably going to lose 2 or 3 yards as the Knights bow their back after giving up the long catch and run to Charlie Roach. Want to try to keep the shutout intact if they possibly can. Once again, the Knights scoring, if you're just joining us, on 4 of their first 5 possessions. Their first 4 possessions of the game all resulted in touchdowns. And it is 28-0. So it's third and goal for the Vikings with 10 minutes and 17 seconds to play here in the second quarter. Wilbur will take the snap, and he's going to be drugged down. He'll get rid of the ball before the tackle is made. So it was William Woodruff who got to him in the backfield, and let's see. So there was a flag. We didn't see it up here initially, but they're going to call Wilbur with intentional grounding, and that's going to be a costly penalty for the Vikings as they were hoping to punch it in from the 1 yard line. So that's going to back them up. So they're going to walk it off. And it will remain. Fourth and goal from the 14-yard line now. As the penalty is marked off for intentionally grounding. So the Vikings' chances of finding the end zone, it looked like they were really good there when they had the ball first and goal on the one. Now backed up to the 14th on fourth down. Wilbur will look, being chased, and he is going to be taken down by Woodruff. Woodruff catches him once again in the backfield and drops him. And that will also likely take the Vikings out of field goal range. We'll wait and see. Well, actually, that was on fourth down, so the ball will go over to the Knights. So the Knights, I have a feeling, were not real happy with allowing the play by Roach to result in a first and goal from the one, and they bowed their backs and have done an outstanding job of turning back the Vikings, who had a great opportunity to put the ball in the end zone for the first time this evening. So West Vigo will now watch as the Knights take over. Sixth possession of the evening for Northview. Ball will go to McLawyer. McLawyer will shuffle inside, will be met by a couple of tacklers for West Vigo. A couple of the Vikings got him first. But I was unable to see who made the first play on McLawyer. Once again, this is the sixth possession for the Knights. They scored on their first 4 of the evening here at Jay Barrett Field to run the score to 28-0.

0: Schimmel will take the snap in the shotgun. He's going to go long. He's got Jake Raitt wide open. Right side at the 45, and Raitt is going to take it to the house. Another big play for the Knights, as there was no problem that time as far as the catch, the hookup between Schimmel and Raitt. It goes for 79 yards. And that is a Northview Knights touchdown with 8 minutes and 15 seconds to play here in quarter number two. 79 yards. Big plays tonight have burned the Vikings. And they had one that was brought back. A 63-yard run by Briar McCluskey was negated by a holding penalty. So even more than the scoreboard actually reflects, as Luke Whitman will be out on the field attempting a PAT for the fifth time this evening. Whitman keeping that right foot warm. There's the snap. Gibson Schimmel with the hold. Kick is up, and it is good. And with 8 minutes and 15 seconds to play, the Knights have stretched the lead to 35-0. We'll take a one-minute break, and we'll be back. 35-0 at Jay Barrett Field as the Knights lead the Vikings. Back with more. 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
0: Hey, we want to say thanks to our Red Zone sponsor, Carbon and Heating and Air Conditioning. We haven't really had the opportunity to hear that very much because the Knights have scored all of their points outside of the Red Zone on big plays mostly. Kickoff going to be picked up by the Vikings on the 5. And a host of Northview Knights are there to make the tackle. So West Vigo will have the ball first and 10 on the 8-yard line. So a long field for the Vikings here. 92 yards they'll have to go. On their last possession, had the ball first and goal from the 1. After Charlie Roach, a pass and catch, gave these fans something to cheer about. But the Vikings unable to punch it in as the Knights defense turned them back. So the Northview defense will go to work once again here in the second quarter at Jay Barrett Field. Snap to Wilbur. He's going to hand the ball off. Nothing there.
4: And off on the play to Jewett. He will pick up 2 yards up the middle.
0: Taking a look, so many Knights are making the hits up front, it is hard to differentiate who is getting the tackle. Looked like that time. So the clock is running, 7:34 to play. We'll give you the Northview starting defense here after this play. Reese Wilbur will work out of the shotgun for the Vikings. We'll take the snap. He's going to go right side, try to find a seam, nothing there. May have picked up one, maybe two. Looks like that's going to result in a gain of maybe 2 yards, so it looks like 3rd and 6. No, they're actually going to give him more than that. It's 3rd and a long 3, maybe a short 4, if you will. And it was Nathan Goble

0: on the hit. So Nathan Goble gets credit for the tackle. Third and four, the ball on the West Vigo 14-yard line. 6.5 minutes to play here in quarter number two. 35-0. Ball is knocked down and intercepted. And that's Woodruff. What a play as William Woodruff put both arms up in the air. It looked like he was going to knock the ball to the ground, very similar to Briar McCluskey's play earlier in the game. But he found a way to hold on to the ball, carried it into the end zone, and give William Woodruff credit for the INT and score. So William Woodruff with a great heads-up play. As I mentioned, I really thought he was just going to knock the pass down. But he found a way to stay in control of the football. So once again, Luke Whitman back out on the field for the PAT. It's up and it's good. Going to make it 42-0 as the Knights have now scored 6 touchdowns on their first 7 possessions. And actually, that was a defensive possession of the game. They've had 6 offensive possessions and the defensive score. So what a night it has been for the Knights. Let's take a 1-minute break and we'll be back. 42-0 here at J. Barrett Field. 6.5 to play in quarter number two. And it is all Northview Knights. 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
0: Dave Thomas is our production engineer for tonight's game and all of the games. Big hit on the kickoff as the ball is returned by Xander Fortune. But he got stopped in his tracks on the 15-yard line. Make it the 17. That hit courtesy of Bo Leslie. That kind of looked like a Slade Fell hit as he really stopped him cold. So Leslie gets credit for that hit, and the Northview defense back out on the field after they just put the Knights in the end zone after William Woodruff intercepted the Wilbur pass and took it into the end zone for the score, the 6th of the evening for the Knights. Ball going to be handed off. Oh, nice hit there. Looks like it might have been, well, it couldn't have been because I don't have that number on my, on my roster. I think it might have been number 54. I believe that was Carson Deal, the senior, on that hit. So the crowd has grown quiet. Had a little something to cheer about there earlier in this football game when they found themselves first and goal. But right now, the Northview Knights controlling this football game. And it was number 54, Carson Deal, once again on the tackle for the Knights. That's going to bring up 3rd and 8 for the West Vigo Vikings as they trail 42-0 here at J. Barrett Field.

And, of course, with the score where it is, we will be seeing a running clock for the second half of this football game. So Wilbur will take the snap, drops, looking to pass. Pass is complete to Fortune, and he's going to pick up the first down. So Fortune backpedaled and came across the middle. The tackle by Bo Leslie. So Bo Leslie, we're calling his name a decent amount tonight. Leslie, the freshman linebacker for the Knights, seeing some good action. 4.5 minutes to play here in quarter number one. We are at West Vigo High School. Ball will be handed off, it looks like. That's Wilbur, actually. He did keep the ball. So Wilbur, I thought he was going to hand that ball off, but he kept it. So he picked up about 6 yards on the play. It looks like that's going to bring up second and four. Want to remind you, tomorrow night on JKO Media Station 105.5, The Legend, you'll be able to hear Indiana State at Eastern Illinois. John Sherman will have the call from Charleston. Pregame show at 6:30 again tomorrow night on 105.5 The Legend, the home of Sycamore Athletics. The pass is incomplete as they went to the flat on the right side. 3.5 minutes remain here in the first half at J. Barrett Field, where the Knights lead it by a score of 42-0. Also tomorrow on JKO Media Station 92.7 The Rock, where you're hearing us tonight, Howard will be at number 5 IU. Thankfully, we won't see 150-degree heat indexes on the turf at Memorial Stadium like we did last week. Pass is incomplete as Wilbur tries to find Charlie Funk. Wake Forest will be at Purdue tomorrow afternoon. By the way, the Howard IU game pregame show with Don Fisher and Buck Sewer, 11 o'clock from Memorial Stadium, 11 a.m. That's on 92.7 The Rock. And also at 11 a.m., Wake Forest at Purdue, the pregame show with the Purdue Network, as the Boilers look to get their second win of the season. I think it's going to be a tough time doing that. West Vigo punting the football. Briar McCluskey really dancing in the backfield around the 25. He's going to try to get the corner. He gets to the 30, make it the 32. And so this will be the seventh possession of the football game, offensive possession for the Northview Knights. But we'll wait and see. It's an important stretch for Purdue as they play Wake at home tomorrow. Then they go to UCLA. Then they take on Notre Dame. So an important three-game stretch. The question is, will they come away 1-3? Will they be 2-2? Will they be 3-1 after that stretch? We'll just have to wait and see how improved Barry Odom's team will be. We've also got action tomorrow night on tomorrow afternoon on 105.9 Magic Hits, Duke at Illinois. That's a 3:30 kick. The home of the Illini in the Wabash Valley is 105.9. And tomorrow night on the fan base, we've got Ohio State at Texas as Demarius McLawyer finds his way, finds the seam. Is he going to go? He is, as he cuts inside. And Demarius McLawyer is just eating up the turf tonight. That is going to be a 66-yard touchdown run for Demarius McLawyer. And it is 48-0. You give it to him and you say, do your thing, Demarius. We open this game with a 66-yard catch and run after catch by Briar McCluskey. So for the second time tonight, a 66-yard play results in a touchdown for the Knights. They have